Lucy Mauro with Toward a New Life by Nadia Boulanger, written in 1919, just after the Great War. In just a moment, sweet, sad, sublime music from Nadia's sister, Lily Boulanger. From APM, American Public Media, this is Performance Today, taking you to concerts around the world. I'm Valerie Kaler. French composer Lily Boulanger was coming of age as an extraordinary composer while she was also terribly sick. She passed away in the spring of 1918 at the age of 24. What we're about to hear is the last piece of music she wrote with her own hand, Of a Sad Evening by Lily Boulanger.

David Avkam led the Minnesota Orchestra in Dumm Swell Triest of a Sad Evening. Much of the piece travels in a kind of colorful torment, and then the final minute settles into acceptance and serenity. Lily Boulanger wrote that in 1918. It's the last piece she had the strength to write in her own hand. She was 24 years old, and she died just a couple months later. In a moment, you've probably heard the phrase, never meet your heroes. I'd like to add, never eat the candy you read about in a fantasy novel. Friends, Turkish Delight is not worth betraying your family for. This is Performance Today from APM. It's been a real treat to feature the work of composer Kevin Lau with increasing regularity here on PT, so far mostly in the form of string quartets. We're about to hear the world premiere of a new orchestral work he wrote for ROCO, Houston's Chamber Orchestra. It's called Tales Before the Dawn of Time. For his inspiration, Kevin Lau leaned into his love of the fantasy genre and went all the way back to where that obsession began, with his deep affection for the Chronicles of Narnia by C.S. Lewis. Lau created a handful of musical themes that correspond to characters in Narnia, but he left them as little Easter eggs for people to sort out on their own. Maybe certain passages sound like the lion Aslan or the evil white witch, or maybe they bring to mind specific characteristics of the Pevensey children. If you haven't read the Chronicles of Narnia, that's totally okay. The music is still magical and cinematic. Kevin Lau hopes it will speak to your inner child and invites you to imagine your own fantastical journey. This is the world premiere performance of Tales Before the Dawn of Time by Kevin Lau. Conductor Deliana Lazarova leads ROCO, Houston's Chamber Orchestra, in concert.

0: Composer Kevin Lau was thinking of one of his all-time favorite book series when he wrote that music, the fantasy books by C.S. Lewis, The Chronicles of Narnia. And though he intentionally did not note any direct associations to characters in his program notes, he believes fans of Narnia will hear the distinct characters come to life in the music. That was brand new music called Tales Before the Dawn of Time by Kevin Lau. Deliana Lazarova led ROCO, Houston's Chamber Orchestra, in the world premiere performance, a concert at St. John the Divine Church in Houston, Texas. Kevin Lau wrote that during his time as ROCO's composer in residence. And our broadcast of that concert was made possible by the Albert and Margaret Alkeck Foundation. By the way, if you are a Narnia fan, did you hear moments that reminded you of Aslan or the White Witch? Share your C.S. Lewis connections or any other musings on this brand new music. 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In a moment, a letter home from a Latin American in Paris. 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
0: On the northern coast of Cuba, about an hour from Havana, lies the city of Matanzas. It's sometimes called the Venice of Cuba because of the 17 bridges crisscrossing three rivers that snake through town. It's also been called the Athens of Cuba, thanks to a long history of poets, musicians, and philosophers who rubbed shoulders there. One of those musicians was José White Lafitte. By the time he was 19 years old, Lafitte knew how to play 16 different instruments, but his primary instrument was the violin. After playing a concert with visiting American pianist Louis Moreau Gottschalk, Gottschalk raised the money to send Lafitte to Paris, where he studied violin and composition at the Paris Conservatory. Lafitte became a citizen of France, but always dearly loved his home country and held it in his heart. Here's a little love letter he wrote to Cuba, La Bella Cubana. Robert Debaut made this arrangement, played by Sphinx Virtuosi.

Sphinx Virtuosi in concert at Calderwood Hall, the performance space inside the Isabella Stewart Gardner Museum in Boston, Massachusetts. They played an arrangement of La Bella Cubana, The Beautiful Cuban Woman, by Jose White Lafitte. Music born in a beautiful city with an ugly history. Matanzas, about an hour away from Havana. A history of Spanish colonization, sugarcane plantations, and slavery. By the middle of the 19th century, 60% of Matanzas' population were enslaved Africans. The music we just heard was written in 1910 by Jose White Lafitte. His father was French, his mother an Afro-Cuban liberta, a freed woman. The bones of the dance might be European, but the flesh and blood, 100% Cuban. La Bella Cubana.

0: 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I'm Valerie Kaler. 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
0: From APM, American Public Media, this is Performance Today. I'm Valerie Kaler. Almost every year since 1984, New York City has what it calls Fleet Week. Dozens of big U.S. military ships pull up and dock all around the Big Apple. It's a chance for a lot of members of the U.S. Navy, Marines, and Coast Guard to get their first taste of New York City. Back in 1944, Leonard Bernstein helped create a Broadway musical about the adventures of three young sailors on a 24-hour leave in the Big Apple. Bernstein's musical obviously predates Fleet Week, but some experiences are timeless, like Three Sailors on the Town. Dance music by Bernstein, Ahoy! And right now, here's Laura Downs at the piano with her friend Zul Bailey playing cello. This is a fun transcription. Music by a young Leonard Bernstein. The opening movement from his sonata for clarinet and piano. Zul Bailey plays that clarinet part on the cello.

Cellist Zule Bailey playing a part that Leonard Bernstein wrote for the clarinet with Laura Downs at the piano. That was the opening movement from Bernstein's Clarinet Sonata in a version for cello. We've got more from Leonard Bernstein later this hour. Dance episodes from On the Town, on the way.

From APM American Public Media, this is Performance Today. I'm Valerie Kaler. I'm glad you're here for today's musical adventures and discoveries. It came to be called the Great Migration. From the late 19-teens through 1970, about 6 million African Americans left the rural South, seeking safety from Jim Crow laws and hoping for the economic opportunities promised in the industrial cities of the North. In 2010, Isabel Wilkerson wrote a groundbreaking and moving book called The Warmth of Other Suns. It follows the Great Migration and weaves together personal stories of three individuals. Wilkerson chronicles the realities African Americans faced when they arrived in the northern cities, the hardships and racism they endured. Composer Carlos Simon was inspired by Wilkerson's book, and in 2020, he wrote a piece capturing the feelings of the three people profiled in The Warmth of Other Suns. Simon wanted to express the duality of wanting to find rest, yet never being able to call a place home. Let's hear his quartet from a concert in Skaney Atlas, New York. The Ivalis Quartet is playing Warmth from Other Suns by Carlos Simon.

0: Warmth from Other Suns by composer Carlos Simon. Music inspired by Isabel Wilkerson's nonfiction book, The Warmth of Other Suns, the epic story of America's Great Migration. The Ivalos Quartet gave that concert during the Skinny Atlas Festival in Skinny Atlas, New York. Composer Carlos Simon wanted to evoke the experience of African Americans during the Great Migration. In his words, Warmth from Other Suns is a terrifying expression of the duality of wanting to find rest, yet never being able to call a place home. We are always glad to feature music by Carlos Simon here on PT. If you'd like to hear the Ivalos Quartet's Skinny Atlas performance of Warmth from Other Suns again, you can, anytime you like, over the next month. 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
0: A couple weeks ago, I bought a pack of sparkly water that was meant to be grapefruit. Said so on the box and on each can. But when I cracked that first one open, it was just wrong, like in a raspberry-adjacent way. For the record, if it had been completely raspberry, I could have lived with it, even though I'm a citrus gal. But it was not fully raspberry, and definitely not grapefruit. Some weird and deeply unsatisfying combination of both. Ordinarily, which is to say, when it's not in my can of sparkling water, I am a fan of ambiguity. I appreciate liminal spaces, cusps, edges, overlaps, transitions, the places where one thing becomes another thing. German composer Theodor Anton Blumer lived and worked during one of those periods of overlap. Born in 1881, died in 1963, he came of age at the dawn of a new century, and he wrote music that hovered in the liminal space between late Romanticism and early 20th century styles. The sextet we're about to hear comes from the early 1920s. It sounds lush and romantic in places, and playfully off-kilter in others. There's a sense of reaching, of experimenting with chord progressions and harmonies, of obfuscating meter in a way that teeters on the edge of mild chaos but never quite tips over. Here's a performance of the very delightful Sextet for Piano and Winds from the Round Top Festival Institute. The original theme with variations by Theodor Anton Blumer.

flutist Carol Winsance, oboist Andrew Parker, clarinetist Amitai Varty, bassoonist Kristen Wolf Johnson, Alberto Suarez played French horn, and Victor Valkov was at the piano. They played the original theme with variations. Written in 1921 by German composer Theodor Anton Blumer. That performance was from the annual Round Top Festival Institute in Round Top, Texas. When it began in 1971, the Round Top Festival in Central Texas had 10 piano students for just over a week. They rented pretty much everything. Now, they have a 210-acre campus, including a 1,200-seat concert hall, concerts year-round, and a big 6-week summer training program for about 100 of the top young orchestral players in the country who work with world-class conductors and learn what it means to be a member of a top-flight orchestra. The Round Top Festival Institute. In a moment, Shore Leave in the Big Apple. 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Leonard Bernstein was 26 years old when he wrote the music for a ballet called Fancy Free, the story of three U.S. sailors on the town in New York City for 24 hours. That ballet was turned into a full-fledged musical called On the Town in 1944. It became a huge hit on Broadway. And that musical launched Bernstein's career as a Broadway composer. You can draw a straight line from his experience there to West Side Story, which lit up Broadway a dozen years later. Let's hear a performance of three dance episodes from Bernstein's On the Town. The three movements of this little suite are The Great Lover, Lonely Town, and New York, New York. Rune Bergman conducts the Argovia Philharmonic in concert in Aarau, Switzerland.

0: New York, New York, what a wonderful town. The Bronx is up and the battery's down. The last of three dance episodes from On the Town by Leonard Bernstein. The 1944 musical is all about three sailors on shore leave in New York City, trying to squeeze as much fun and adventure as possible out of their 24 hours of R&R in the Big Apple before shipping out. Conductor Runa Bergman led the Argovia Philharmonic in concert in Aarau, Switzerland, in a place that has not always been a concert venue. For more than a century, the Alte Reithalle was where the Swiss cavalry trained their horses. It was renovated in 1972 into a modifiable space for hosting a variety of events, and it's now a great concert venue, serving pre- and post-concert drinks at a bar in the stables, the old riding hall in Aarau, Switzerland. 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National Gallery members fuel creativity across the country. 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Join today at nga.gov. I'm Valerie Kaler. 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
1: Hello and welcome to Evening Classics on Classical 89. I'm your host, Liam Butters. The semester has officially started here at BYU, and campus is busier than it's been in a long time. Whether you're a student or not, this evening's a great time to rest from the busy atmosphere. Our first composer was quite prolific. Johann Cavanz composed about 300 flute concertos and about 200 sonatas. From those numbers alone, it's clear he loved composing, and composing for the flute in particular. In fact, he was the flute teacher of King Frederick the Great of Prussia. The piece we'll listen to today is Cavanz Flute Concerto No. 123 in A minor.

Music by Johann Kvant, Flute Concerto No. 123 in A minor. Miklos Spani led Concerto Armonico with Mary Oleskiewicz on Baroque Transverse Flute. Our next piece is by an anonymous composer, and it's titled Watching the White Wheat. Catherine Finch plays the harp, and Kia Bennett plays the flute.

That piece was titled Watching the White Wheat. Catherine Finch played the harp, and Kia Bennett played the flute. Most people I talk to listen to Classical 89 on the radio, but

That was the Los Angeles Philharmonic, led by Esa-Pekka Salonen, in Love Scene from Vertigo by Bernard Herrmann. From the studios of BYU Broadcasting, this is Classical 89. I'm Liam Butters. Our next piece is Claude Debussy's Suite Bergamasque, and I'm sure you'll recognize the third movement. Its name is Clair de Lune. Debussy got that title from a poem of the same name. One stanza reads, quote, "Your soul is like a landscape fantasy, where masks and bergamasks, in charming wise, strum lutes and dance just a bit sad to be hidden beneath their fanciful disguise," end quote.

Claudio Arrau played the piano in Suite Bergamasque by Claude Debussy. Thank you for joining me for Evening Classics on Classical 89. I'm your host, Liam Butters. 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

Hello there, and welcome to Exploring Music. This is Bill McLaughlin. Our theme this week is music fit for a king, or in today's program, an archduke. I thought we'd start with the music of Beethoven, who stands at a very interesting point in the development of the artist as a figure in his own right, as strong in a way as the people who commission him. The earliest history of patronage probably has to do mostly with ecclesiastical figures and then members of the highest aristocracy. But Beethoven was born in the years just prior to the American and French revolutions, and by the early years of the 19th century, the times, they were a-changing. For one thing, there was the rise of a very potent middle class, and these were people who were eager to hear great music. They'd been able to hear it in church heretofore, but they'd never been invited to the throne rooms for the great concerts that were given there. Beethoven, in a very interesting way, shortly found that he had the aristocracy eating out of his hand. Now, with some of these members of the Viennese aristocracy, he had very close personal relationships. One of his great friends, a man who was his piano pupil, was the Archduke Ferdinand. And for him, Beethoven wrote the most marvelous music. Perhaps the greatest of these pieces is the trio, which bears that nickname. Let's hear Daniel Barenboim at the piano with Pinchas Zukerman violin and Jacqueline Dupré, the cellist, the first movement of Beethoven's Archduke Trio.

Noble music, isn't it? And a noble performance. That was Daniel Barenboim at the piano. Pinka Zukerman was the violinist. Jacqueline Dupré, the cellist. And just the mentioning of Ms. Dupré's name suggests that this recording dates back to, as it does, 1970. She sadly missed. Music of Beethoven, dedicated to his friend and pupil, Archduke Ferdinand. The first movement of the Archduke Trio, Opus 97. Among Beethoven's other acquaintances in Vienna, there was a man who was the Russian ambassador, an art collector, and a very good amateur violinist, Count Razumovsky. For 10 years or more, he maintained his own string quartet, whose leader was none other than Ignaz Schuppansik. Okay, now if that's not a name that's familiar to you, he's an important figure and a sympathetic one. He was the first violinist in the quartet that premiered almost all of the Beethoven string quartets. This is an important violinist in the history of music. And this is the leader of the house band, if you went to visit Count Razumovsky. At one point, Count Razumovsky, who loved hearing this quartet play, said, "You know, I need some Russian music from you, young Beethoven. Can you make me Russian music for a string quartet?" And what we get are the three great Razumovsky quartets, Opus 59, 1, 2, and 3. Razumovsky's only request, he said, "Could you fit a Russian tune into each of them?" Let's hear the Russian tune in the third movement of the second quartet. Here's the Emerson String Quartet to play Opus 59, number 2, third movement, Theme à la Russe.

The Emerson String Quartet playing music of Beethoven, the quartet in E minor, Opus 59, number 2. The third movement there is the part that is based on a Russian theme. That tune is also used by Mussorgsky in his opera Boris. I used to say Goodenough when I was a kid, and then people at the Met told me to say Gudonov. Do you guys have an opinion? Also used by Rachmaninoff, or maybe that's supposed to be Rachmaninoff. Anyway, I wonder what the Count Razumovsky thought of Beethoven's use of this tune here, because it's almost, I won't say flippant, but it's certainly a joyous way to take on a very serious Russian tune. Beautiful music. So does the man who pays the piper call the tune? Well, he can suggest a Russian piece, and he'll have to put up with the results if it's a genius like Beethoven who's composing it. Music written for the Count Razumovsky. You're tuned into Exploring Music, and this week we're exploring the theme, Music Fit for a King. I think we're going to turn our hand to emperors next, and some non-existent emperors at that. Drop us a line. Write to us at exploringmusic@wfmt.com. Okay, exactly what do I mean by non-existent emperor? Well, that I know of, there are three masterworks in music that bear the nickname emperor. There's a string quartet, a piano concerto, and a magnificent set of waltzes by Johann Strauss. And the emperor has very little to do with any of these three pieces. So I thought we'd take them by turn, and this is probably the rabble-rouser part of me that gets a little annoyed at the notion of only nobility commissioning great music. Let's start with the string quartet. This is late Joseph Haydn, Opus 76, number 3. It's a quartet which bears the nickname Kaiser Quartet. Now, Kaiser is just German for Caesar, the name the Romans called their emperors. There's no C originally in the German language, so you substitute a K and the pronunciation becomes Kaiser. And this particular quartet bears that nickname because it has a marvelous set of variations on Haydn's own original tune, which became adopted as the Austrian national anthem. Here is that variations movement played by the Amadeus Quartet, the Kaiser Quartet of Joseph Haydn.

Beautiful variations by Joseph Haydn on his own theme, which was adopted as the Austrian national anthem. That's from the quartet which bears the nickname Emperor or Kaiser Quartet. The Amadeus Quartet gave us that performance. Let's go to another emperor. This is one of the most famous of all, the Emperor Concerto of Beethoven, the final of his five concertos. And the story is, I suppose I believe it, that at one of the first performances, somebody remarked immediately, "That's music fit for an emperor." But as far as I know, there was no emperor present at the performance. That doesn't matter. We have imperial performers here, Vladimir Ashkenazy and the Chicago Symphony under Sir George Schulte. The finale, a rondo, starts almost in a dream out of the spell cast by the beautiful Adagio movement. So let's go just to that spell and go into the finale of Beethoven's Emperor Concerto.

Vladimir Ashkenazy with the Chicago Symphony under Sir George Schulte, the finale of Beethoven's Concerto No. 5 in E-flat major, which proudly bears the nickname given it by someone at the first performance, Emperor. This was a performance recorded in May 72 at the Cronert Center at the University of Illinois. And I suppose the real audio files may be able to pick out a difference in sound between the Chicago Symphony recordings made here at the Champaign-Urbana Auditorium as opposed to those made in Chicago, either at Medina Temple or at Orchestra Hall itself. Well, we have time for one more emperor, and here's a vexed relationship. The date of the vexing was 1848. There were revolutions everywhere in Europe, and the young emperor-to-be walked into a cafe in which a marvelous young violinist was playing waltzes, and the violinist, seeing the young emperor-to-be come in through the door, switched his tune, and he played La Marseillaise. The emperor-to-be, Franz Joseph, turned on his heel and walked out and never again came to a performance of Vienna's most famous musician, Johann Strauss the Younger. In spite of that, here's a set of waltzes made by Strauss for the reluctant emperor. Lauren Mazel, the Vienna Philharmonic, this is from the New Year's concert of 1996. You're not allowed to get up and walk out, but you're very welcome to get up and dance.

The audience at the Musikverein in Vienna rising to their feet to applaud Lauren Mazel and the Vienna Philharmonic. This is from the New Year's concert of 1996, the Emperor Waltzes of Johann Strauss the Younger. And we had a little catastrophe here in the radio studio because my producer, my engineer, got up to waltz, and I forgot to warn them that the opening is not in three-quarter time, it's a march. That's a little bow on the part of Johann Strauss the Younger to his emperor. He starts with an Austrian military march. Well, that's all the time we have for Music Fit for a King today. Tomorrow's show, we're going to explore some more of this nobly commissioned stuff and also see if we can't find music commissioned by people like you and me. I'm thinking of Grieg and Sibelius in particular. So join us tomorrow. And in the meantime, stay put.

0: 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Our production assistants are Ella Pinsloop, Eric Opland, Adela Skoronsky, and Weston Williams. Rebecca Neistat is the WFMT production and syndication manager. 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I'm Bill McLaughlin. 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

The great E minor violin concerto of Felix Mendelssohn just a few minutes away. First, this by Bach. It's a chorale prelude, Allein Gott in der Höhe. It's played by Lionel Rogge.

And that was organist Lionel Rogge performing on an organ that Bach himself played on in Arlesheim, Germany, a chorale prelude, Glory to God Alone in the Highest, from all of the Bach organ works recorded by Lionel Rogge. I'm Peter Van de Graaff with a true masterpiece here, one of the most often performed and recorded violin concertos. It's by Felix Mendelssohn, the great E minor concerto. Here is Henrik Schering violin and Antal Doraty to conduct the London Symphony.

That was violinist Henrik Schering, joined by the London Symphony conducted by Antal Doherty, and we heard the E minor violin concerto by Felix Mendelssohn. Here is a song without words of Mendelssohn, and it's played by Daniel Barenboim.

from his recordings of all the many songs without words of Felix Mendelssohn, Daniel Barenboim, there brought us the Opus 30, number 5. And on to some orchestral music now. Here is music by a Scottish composer named George MacFarren. It's something of a miniature symphonic poem, as it tells the story of a feud along the border of Scotland and England. It's called the Chevy Chase Concert Overture. David Lloyd-Jones leads the English Northern Philharmonia.

David Lloyd-Jones and the English Northern Philharmonia with the concert overture Chevy Chase by George McFarren. Another concert overture now, this less outwardly descriptive as the one we just heard. This is by the African-American composer Florence Price, who was the first woman to have, African-American woman, to have a symphony performed by a major orchestra. But here is her concert overture number 2, not descriptive of anything in particular. The Württemberg Philharmonic, conducted here by John Jetter.

Concert Overture Number 2 of the two by the American composer Florence Price. John Jetter conducting there, the Württemberg Philharmonic. Another African-American woman composer, Margaret Bonds, wrote this. It's one of three dream portraits. It's called I, Too. Thomas Hampson sings it with Kwang Hao Huang, piano.

0: the third of the three dream portraits by American composer Margaret Bonds. Thomas Hampson, baritone.
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0: Music here by a composer who was a contemporary of Mozart's, best known for his operas by far. His name is Domenico Cimarosa. And we listened, first of all, to an overture to one of those operas. He was famous for his comic operas, and this is one called L'Infedeltà Fedele, the unfaithful, faithful one. It could be loosely translated. Here is the Esterhazy Orchestra conducted by Alessandro Amoretti.

That's the overture to the comic opera L'Infedeltà Fedele by Domenico Cimarosa. It's good to be with you. I'm looking forward to sharing with you a couple of concertante pieces, the first of which we hear now. It is a sinfonia concertante, a form which flourished in the late 18th century and has multiple solo instruments with orchestra. In this case, Aurel Nicolet flute, Heinz Holliger oboe, with the Academy of St. Martin in the Fields, led by Kenneth Celito. Sinfonia concertante by Domenico Cimarosa.

Aurel Nicolet and Heinz Holliger there with the Academy of St. Martin in the Fields, led by Kenneth Celito. Sinfonia Concertante by Domenico Cimarosa. The word concertante implies a concerto-like setting, and this is a poema concertante by the Catalan composer Javier Montsalvatge. It's for violin and orchestra, and this is Rachel Barton Pine with the North German Radio Philharmonic, conducted by Celso Antunes.

That was the Poema Concertante by the Catalan composer Javier Montsalvatge. Rachel Barton Pine Violin, North German Radio Philharmonic, and Celso Antunes was the conductor. We are going to turn to some Caribbean-inspired music, including a ballet called La Guiablesse, the She-Devil. We'll get to that in just a moment. Here, though, by that same composer whose music we just heard, Javier Montsalvatge, is the Canto Negro, the Black Song.

an earworm, if there ever was one. The delightful Canto Negro, the black song, one of the five black songs by Javier Montsalvatge. It's a bit of a Caribbean influence to that piece. Marisa Martins, mezzo-soprano, Mac McClure, piano. From 1927 comes this ballet by American composer William Grant Still, Caribbean-inspired. It's called La Guillablesse, The She-Devil. Isaiah Jackson conducts the Berlin Symphony.

That was a performance by the Berlin Symphony conducted by Isaiah Jackson and Caribbean-inspired music by the African-American composer William Grant Still. We heard a complete performance of that little ballet called La Guillablesse, The She-Devil, from 1927. And this is an arrangement of a South American folk song made by William Grant Still.

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0: Before we hear one of the Beethoven symphonies, the symphony number 8, I have this little song by Beethoven called An die Hoffnung, the Ode to Hope. This is tenor Peter Schreier and pianist Walter Olberts.

Beethoven's song, The Ode to Hope, An die Hoffnung, Peter Schreyer tenor, Walter Olberts piano. A standard item in the orchestral repertoire here for you. I'm Peter van de Graaff with the Symphony No. 8 in F by Beethoven. Here is the Manchester Camerata, conducted by Douglas Boyd.

That performance by the Manchester Camerata, Douglas Boyd, the conductor, as we heard the Symphony No. 8 in F by Beethoven. In just a moment or two, we will be listening to a couple of double reed wind sonatas by two very different composers. One is Camille Saint-Saëns, the other is the Lithuanian-Polish composer Grażyna Batsiewicz. But a bit more Beethoven, first of all. The Eighth Symphony, probably the lightest of Beethoven in weight and in temperament. And this also a lighter piece. It's a German dance.

Oliver Dohnányi conducting that German dance by Beethoven. Right at the very end of the long life of French composer Camille Saint-Saëns, so we're talking into the early 20s here, he wrote a series of wind sonatas. And here's one of those pieces. It's his bassoon.

That work ended up being one of the very, very last compositions written by Camille Saint-Saëns. As I mentioned before, we heard that piece. He wrote three wind sonatas at the very end of his life, so this is 1921 now, and that was the third and last of those three, the Bassoon Sonata in G, and it was played by David McGill, bassoon, and Peter Serkin, piano. Another sonata, or more precisely a sonatina, little sonata for double reed instrument and piano. This is by the Polish composer of Lithuanian extraction named Grażyna Batsiewicz, the oboe sonatina. And this is Nancy Ambrose King playing the oboe with Sylvia Wang, piano.

really quite wonderful to see that that woman is getting a lot more attention these days, although sadly not so much during her lifetime. Her name is Grażyna Batsiewicz, a Polish-born composer. Her parentage was Lithuanian, a 20th century, obviously, composer. And that was her Oboe Sonatina, Little Sonata for Oboe and Piano, performed by Nancy Ambrose King, Oboe, Sylvia Wong, Piano. Here's a whole ensemble of double reed instrument players calling themselves New York Kammermusiker. And the dance is a pavane from 1610 by French composer André Philidor.

0: et Pavane by French composer André Philidor. And that group, made up of double reed instrument players, is New York Kammermusiker.
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0: I have here for you a pair of keyboard fantasies by Carl Philipp Emanuel Bach. First, Roland Münch is the organist in this Fantasia and Fugue in C minor.

If you thought that's music by Bach, you're right, but not that Bach, rather his son Carl Philipp Emanuel Bach, Roland Münch, playing the Fantasia and Fugue in C minor. I am really excited to share with you the Symphony No. 1 by a Swedish composer named Kurt Otterberg. Get to that in a little bit. Here, performing on a forte piano, a period instrument thus, is a Fantasy in C major by Carl Philipp Emanuel Bach.

We are told that Carl Philipp Emanuel Bach was a master improviser, much like his father, Johann Sebastian Bach. And I think in a piece that, like the one we just heard, you can really hear, you can imagine him sitting at the piano, or forte piano in this case, just making up music as it comes to his mind. And that was the Fantasy in C by Carl Philipp Emanuel Bach, performed on a forte piano by Andreas Steyer. And this is a chorale setting by his father, Johann Sebastian Bach, from his cantata 133.

the concluding chorale, Ich freue mich in dir, I rejoice in thee, from Cantata 133 by Bach, conducted by Nicole Mott. A major work now by a 25-year-old Swedish composer who was not a composer by profession. He worked in the patent office, but was passionate about writing music, and although he lived well into the 20th century, never gave in to the modernisms that were then popular, but always wrote in a romantic style. His name is Kurt Atterbury. It looks like Atterberg. And this is his Symphony No. 1 from 1909 to 1911. Ari Rossilainen conducts the Frankfurt Radio Symphony.

A performance by the Frankfurt Radio Symphony Orchestra conducted by Ari Rassilainen, who together have recorded all the symphonies by that composer, whose name is Kurt Atterberg. Looks like Kurt Atterberg, a Swedish composer, wrote that music from 1909 to 1911 as a 25-year-old. That was his symphony number one in B minor. That's a lot of orchestral music, and I think very worth hearing, as I think are all the symphonies by Atterberg. But let's change things up a little bit here with a bit of piano music, and famous piano music at that. This is the Etude Opus 10, number 5, the so-called Black Key Etude by Chopin, in a recording with Vladimir Horowitz.

0: Vladimir Horowitz playing the Black Key Etude by Chopin.
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0: Thanks for being with me. Our lineup of music includes Dvorak's and that of his pupils, Oscar Nedbal, Josef Suk, Vyacheslav Novak. We're going to focus on the pupils of Dvorak, but first a little work by the master himself. As this is Dvorak's intermezzo, it's also known as a nocturne in B major, played by the Kuhl Quartet.

Intermezzo, or Nocturne, which was originally part of a string quintet, but then published separately by Antonín Dvořák. The Cool Quartet, led by Roger Cool, with Peter Buckoak, double bass. Peter Van de Graaff is my name, and the pupils of Dvořák, who was a respected, highly respected and beloved teacher. And we're going to hear music by three of his pupils, Vítězslav Novák, Josef Suk, who later became Dvořák's son-in-law. And right now we have something by Oscar Nedbal. Very interesting career did Nedbal have, as he was a very serious conductor and violinist of the highest order, and yet he focused on writing lighter music, sort of in the style of Johann Strauss Jr. in this case. It's called the Forest Bells Waltz, and Douglas Bostock leads the Carlsbad Symphony.

Carlsbad Symphony, Douglas Bostock conducting. That's called the Forest Bells Waltz by Oskar Nedbal, Czech composer born in 1874 and a pupil of Antonín Dvořák, as was our next composer, who later became Dvořák's son-in-law, Josef Suk. We'll hear his suite for piano called Spring. The movements are Spring, then The Breeze, In Expectation, an untitled movement, and finally Longing. This is pianist Margaret Fingerhut.

Suite for piano by the Czech composer Josef Suk, called Spring. Margaret Fingerhut was the pianist. Josef Suk, famous as the son-in-law of his teacher, Antonín Dvořák, and we're focusing on the pupils of Dvořák. We'll get to another one in just a moment, one named Vítězslav Novák. Here's something by the master himself. This is one of the 12 Cypresses, originally songs by Dvořák, which he arranged for string quartet.

Cleveland Quartet playing One of the Cypresses by Antonin Dvorak. We continue now with music by pupils of Dvorak and listen to some music by Vyacheslav Novak, born in 1870. And Dvorak did much to further the career of Novak, actually suggesting Novak's music to Dvorak's own publisher, Simrock, who then published some of Novak's music. This is music from 1905 by Novak, Serenade in D for Small Orchestra, played by the Ukrainian Chamber Orchestra, led by Andrew Mogrelia.

Some music by an early 20th century Czech composer, although born in 1870, Vítězslav Novák from 1905. We heard his Serenade in D for small orchestra. Novák was a pupil of Dvořák. And thus ends our music by a number of pupils of Dvořák, which we've been hearing. Hope you've enjoyed the music. Here is something of Chopin, an unpublished mazurka, Polish dance, in B flat major. It's played by Edil Biret.

0: Pianist Didier Biret and a mazurka in B flat major by Chopin.
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0: I'm Peter Van de Graaff, and I have here a couple of pieces from early 17th century Venice, both of them by Giovanni Gabrieli, two canzone played by Hesperian 20.

The word canzone means literally song, but nothing sung there. But we heard two canzone by Giovanni Gabrieli, the first from 1597, the second from 1615. And both of them were performed by the group which was then known as Hesperian 20. In late 19th century Paris, Russian music was all the vogue as they were first being introduced to the exotic sounds of the Russian Five. And French composer Henri Rabaud wrote a divertimento on Russian songs because of that influence. We're going to hear that work now with the Rhineland-Pfalz Philharmonic led by Leif Segerstam.

Leif Sigurdsson and the Rheinland-Pfalz Philharmonic with a divertimento on Russian songs by Henri Rabaud. And we slide nicely into our next piece, which is a capriccio on Russian songs, three in all, by Mikhail Glinka for piano four hands. We have Joan Yarbrough and Robert Cohen, dual pianists.

Music written in 1834 by a man who is famous as the father of Russian nationalistic music, Mikhail Glinka. We heard his Caprice on three Russian themes. He wrote it for piano, four hands. It was arranged there for two pianos and played by Joan Yarborough, and Robert Cohen. Here's a Russian folk song sung by Dmitry Vorostovsky with the Osipov Folk Orchestra. Masha has been told.

next. It's rather unusual. A serenade is intended for lighter listening. It's to be an easy work to hear. And yet this is in the very dramatic key of C minor for some reason. And yet it is, I dare say, very pleasant to listen to. I think you'll find so as well. This is Mozart's 12th wind serenade, and we hear the English concert winds.

Performance by the English Concert Winds of one of the Wind Serenades by Mozart is Kirchhill 388, the serenade number 12 in C minor. Follow that with a bit of Francis Poulenc, why not? This is Eric Parkin at the piano. We'll hear the second of the three novelettes by Poulenc.

0: The British pianist Eric Parkin has recorded all of Francis Poulenc's piano music, and that comes from the collection. We heard the second of the three novelettes.
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0: I'm hoping here that you're able to slow down and relax a bit. I'm going to do my best to help you do so with a couple of meditations by two Russian composers. Let's begin with this meditation, which comes from a collection of 18 piano pieces, Opus 72, by Tchaikovsky. It's the fifth of the set, and the pianist is Mikhail Pletnev.

Rather remarkably, that recording was made in concert, a completely silent audience in Zurich. Mikhail Pletnev was the pianist, and Tchaikovsky was the composer of that. That is from his Opus 72 piano pieces. We heard the fifth, The Meditation. Peter van de Graaff here with you. We'll hear a Walton concerto, violin concerto later on. We have Rimsky-Korsakov's Capriccio Espagnol in a few minutes. And I want you to relax now to this meditation by Alexander Glazunov with Itzhak Perlman violin and conductor Lawrence Foster.

That's the Meditation by Alexander Glazunov. Itzhak Perlman, violin. Lawrence Foster, conductor. This is by Glazunov's friend and teacher, Nikolai Rimsky-Korsakov, next, as we change things quite a bit. The very raucous opening to this Capriccio Español, the Spanish Caprice by Rimsky-Korsakov, as Antal Doradi conducts the London Symphony.

That recording, dating from 1959, featured the London Symphony Orchestra, conducted by Antal Doradi. We heard music of Nikolai Rimsky-Korsakov, his Capriccio Español, the Spanish Caprice. So that is a Russian in Spain. Here's a Spaniard in France. Enrique Granados, while he lived and studied in Paris, wrote a series of pieces which he called the Paris Album. And from that, this is the Preludio. Oddly enough, a Preludio you'd think would come first, a prelude. But no, this is the sixth of the seven pieces, played by Douglas Riva.

Douglas Riva, the pianist, playing the Preludio from the Paris album by Enrique Granados. In 1936, great violinist Jascha Heifetz commissioned Sir William Walton to compose a violin concerto, which he did while living actually in Italy. Took it to Walton, and Heifetz was very pleased with it, except for the first movement cadenza, which he jazzed up a bit, in the words of Sir William Walton. We're going to hear that violin concerto now from 1936 and 37, played by Aaron Rosand and the Florida Philharmonic, led by James Judd.

Violin soloist Aaron Rosand was heard with the Florida Philharmonic Orchestra, directed by James Judd. Sir William Walton composed that music for Yasha Heifetz, and it's his only violin concerto. Music written actually in Italy, although Walton was a British composer, of course, 1938 music. This is by the Cuban composer Ernesto Lecuona. It's called Soñaba Contigo, which means dreaming with you, Thomas Torino, pianist.

0: Thomas Torino, pianist, from his recordings of all of Ernesto Lecuona's music. Certainly you've heard music by him. He wrote the famous Malagueña. But that is a waltz called Soñaba Contigo, Dreaming With You.
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0: I do hope you'll relax and enjoy what I have here for you. Little Rossini before we hear Mendelssohn's Italian Symphony. This is a dance from Rossini's opera William Tell. Erich Leinsdorf conducts.

Eric Leinsdorf conducting an orchestra assembled for the recording session in music of Rossini, a dance from his opera William Tell. Some Mendelssohn, very famous Mendelssohn, and then a Haydn quartet. That's basically our lineup here. And let's go now to the Mendelssohn. In the winter of 1830, Mendelssohn went through Italy, was enchanted by the place, and wrote a symphony, which actually wasn't completed until 3 years later. He called it the Italian Symphony. It's his fourth, and we have it performed by Sir George Schulte and the Chicago Symphony Orchestra.

Chicago Symphony and Sir George Schulte with Mendelssohn's Fourth Symphony, The Italian. Symphony in A Major, Opus 90 by Mendelssohn, 1985 recording there, of music written by Mendelssohn after an 1830 trip to Italy. He wrote that music around 1833. It sounds so effortless, and yet apparently he had quite a difficult time writing it. It was about, 45 years later that Tchaikovsky made a trip to Italy and, like Mendelssohn, was very taken by the country, wrote several works inspired by it. We're going to hear one which lasts only 1 minute, the Neapolitan Dance Tune. It's part of Tchaikovsky's Album for the Young, and it's performed here by Victoria Posnikova.

Neapolitan dance song from the album For the Young by Tchaikovsky, performed by Victoria Posnikova. We have next a quartet by Haydn, music which was published in 1782, part of a collection of six quartets, which Haydn says were composed in a new and very special way than anything that had been written before. This is a performance by the Angelus Quartet, and the quartet, Opus 33, number 6, in D major by Haydn.

From their 21-CD set of all of the Haydn string quartets, we heard the Angelus Quartet, Kathleen Lenski, Stephen Miller, Brian Dembo, and Stephen Erdody performing that music of Joseph Haydn, his quartet in D, Opus 33, number 6. This is by Thomas Morley.

0: La Zampoña by Thomas Morley, played by Baltimore Consort members.
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2: Good morning, and welcome to Morning Classics. I'm Peggy Woodruff. I'm pleased to meet you here early on a Thursday morning. It's the 3rd of September. Today, we'll see temperatures around 80 degrees in Ogden, low to mid-80s in Salt Lake southward, and we'll be staying in the 80s for the rest of the week. Looks like more storminess is possible at the beginning of next week, but that's a way off, so we won't promise. Carl Maria von Faber wrote this first piece for his new bride, Caroline, and it may be the very first concert waltz not meant for dancing, but telling a story of a young gentleman approaching a young lady, pressing her to dance, which they do. Here's Invitation to the Dance.

0: The Academy of St. Martin in the Fields was conducted by Sir Neville Mariner in Invitation to the Dance by Carl Maria von Faber.
1: I'm Edmund Stone, and this week on The Score, we're celebrating Grandparents' Day. Have fun with The Princess Diaries. Enjoy zingers slung by Lady Violet in Downton Abbey. Get to know the ancestral family wisdom in Coco and the fierce grandmother in Minari. This is the music for matriarchs and patriarchs with Pizzazz. Next time on The Score.
0: You can hear that Saturdays at 8 in the morning and 6 in the evening.

That was Somewhere, the second movement of a West Side Story suite for piano trio by Leonard Bernstein, performed there by the Eroica Trio. I'm Peggy Woodruff. Here is a horn quintet by Mozart. Usually in a quintet there are two violins, but Mozart changed that to one violin and two violas. They blend better with the horn, creating something kind of warmer and darker. And of course, there's the musical foundation, the anchor provided by the cello, and then the horn kind of floats on all the strings. Here is Hermann Baumann playing horn with the Gewandhaus Quartet.

The Gewandhaus Quartet was joined by hornist Hermann Baumann in a horn quintet, the K407 of Mozart on Classical 89. We have a playlist in two places in case you need to know who composed a piece, who performed it, what the title was, that you can find at classical89.org online or on our free mobile app. Here's the English concert conducted by Trevor Pinnock in a Concerto Grosso by Antonio Vivaldi.

That was the 8th of 12 Concerti Grossi in the Opus 3 of Antonio Vivaldi. The English concert was conducted there by Trevor Pinnock. I'm Peggy Woodruff. Thank you for tuning in to Morning Classics on this Thursday. Here is something by Chopin, a ballade, his number 3, performed by Paul Badura Skoda.

That's music of Chopin, his Ballade No. 3, performed there by Paul Badura Skoda, one of the great Austrian pianists of the 20th century. He was born in Vienna, died in Vienna, have played for more than 70 years. He died just 7 years ago in 2019.

0: That was Romance by Johan Svensson. The Orpheus Chamber Orchestra was the performing ensemble with violinist Gil Shaham. It's 6:57 and about 60 degrees from Ogden to Provo, and the forecast calls for low to mid 80s again today. Partly cloudy skies and air quality that will be moderate in some areas. Tomorrow, low 80s for Ogden and Provo, warmer for Salt Lake, but we should be staying in the 80s until Monday, when we should drop to the 70s. As for the holiday weekend, there is a chance of storm activity, but that isn't certain yet.
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0: Here's film music from 1953, a movie called The Robe, which tells the story of a Roman tribune whose life is transformed after he oversees the crucifixion of Jesus and comes into possession of his robe. This is the prelude and love theme from The Robe, scored by Alfred Newman.

0: That was Paul Bateman conducting the City of Prague Philharmonic Orchestra in the Prelude and Love Theme to the Robe by Alfred Newman.
1: Next time on APM SymphonyCast, we're heading to the English city of Bristol for another concert from the BBC Proms Festival. Adam Hickox leads a program of Russian classics, including Shostakovich's first cello concerto with soloist Maximilian Hornung, a fairy tale poem by Sofia Gubaidulina, and Rachmaninoff's fiery symphonic dances. I'm Steve Seal. That's coming up on APM SymphonyCast.
0: You can hear that Saturday night at 8 o'clock. Now here is the dance of the Persian slave maidens from Kovanchina by Modest Mussorgsky.

A.G. Owe conducted the Minnesota Orchestra in Dance of the Persian Slave Maidens from Kovanchina by Modest Mussorgsky. It's 12 minutes past 7. This next work by Bach is thought to have been written during his years at Curtin, where he went in 1717 to serve Prince Leopold, who was young and loved music and was willing to spend for a first-rate court ensemble. And Bach wasn't required to provide much church music. The court was Calvinist. They didn't believe in elaborate church tunes. So Bach was free to compose more secular and instrumental works. This one has one of the nicest slow movements ever, the Violin Concerto No. 2. We'll hear Victoria Malova performing with her Malova Ensemble.

We've been listening to Violin Concerto No. 2 in E Major by Johann Sebastian Bach. Victoria Malova was the violin soloist with the Malova Ensemble. The time is coming up on 7:30. I'm Peggy Woodruff. It's good to be with you for Morning Classics on this 3rd of September. We now have a piano piece by E.T.A. Hoffman performed by Louisa Gemb Buchanan. She is Peruvian-born. She studied in Peru and in the United States and is a pianist, a musicologist, and a teacher as well. When she was a child, they discovered very early on that she had perfect pitch. You could play a note and she could tell you which one it was. And so she started her formal training when she was just 4 years old. Here she performs Piano Sonata in F Minor by E.T.A. Hoffman.

0: Louisa Gamba Buchanan was the pianist in Piano Sonata in F Minor by E.T.A. Hoffman. And yes, that's the same E.T.A. Hoffman of psychological horror writings, his dark tale, The Sandman, doppelgangers, split personalities, madness, obsession, and a composer of very good music as well. Interesting man.
1: 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The 2026-27 pop season opens with Cirque de la Symphonie, a celebration of live movement and iconic music. Two art forms come together for this multi-sensory concert. A spectacle of aerialists, contortionists, and jugglers on stage while the orchestra performs celebrated works by Wagner, Bizet, and many, many more. 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

That was Slavonic Dance, Opus 46, No. 5, by Antonin Dvorak. Christoph von Rhenanyi conducted the Cleveland Orchestra on Classical 89. It's 12 minutes before 8. I'm Peggy Woodruff. This overture to an opera by Verdi is from I Vespri Siciliani, or the Sicilian Vespers. It stands at kind of a turning point in Verdi's career. It came just after the great trio of Rigoletto, Il Trovatore, and La Traviata, but this was his first original French grand opera, and it sort of divided his middle period from his later, more mature period where Don Carlos and Aida came in. This overture is performed by the Berlin Philharmonic, conducted by Claudio Abbado.

That was an overture to Giuseppe Verdi's first French grand opera, I Vespri Siciliani. The Berlin Philharmonic was conducted by Claudio Abbado on Classical 89. It's 2 minutes before 8:00.

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1: The time is 8 o'clock on this Thursday morning, the 3rd of September. I'm Peggy Woodruff. I'm your morning host for your classics until 10 o'clock. It's 60 degrees, more or less, currently along the Wasatch Front and partly cloudy. We'll be heading for low to mid 80s today with overnight lows in the low to mid 60s. Tomorrow we'll warm up a few degrees, but we'll stay in the 80s, it looks like, until Monday, when we drop down into the 70s, and there is a chance of some storm activities over the holiday weekend. We'll see. To start off the hour, the Bavarian Radio Symphony Orchestra, conducted by Raphael Kubelik, in A Midsummer Night's Dream Nocturne by Felix Mendelssohn.

0: That was the Nocturne from Incidental Music to A Midsummer Night's Dream by Felix Mendelssohn. He wrote the overture to that play when he was just 17, but this music came from his later life when he was able to write the rest of the music that he wanted to. The Bavarian Radio Symphony Orchestra was conducted by Raphael Kubelik.
1: I'm Edmund Stone, and this week on The Score, we're celebrating Grandparents' Day. Have fun with the Princess Diaries. Enjoy zingers slung by Lady Violet in Downton Abbey. Get to know the ancestral family wisdom in Coco and the fierce grandmother in Minari. This is the music for matriarchs and patriarchs with Pizzazz. Next time on The Score.
0: You can hear that Saturday morning at 8 and Saturday evening at 6 o'clock. Here is the second movement of Symphony No. 2 by Georges Bizet.

That was the second movement of Symphony No. 2 by Georges Bizet. Pavel Yerby was the conductor there of the Orchestra of Paris on Classical 89. When we speak of bottom land in topography, it refers to land near a river or a watercourse, a flat, very fertile, periodically flooded. R. Nathaniel Dett wrote this piano work titled In the Bottoms, and he specified that he meant, quote, moods or scenes peculiar to Negro life in the river bottoms of the southern section of America, unquote. He composed scenes of nightfall, of song, courtship, river life, dancing. Here are the five movements of In the Bottoms by R. Nathaniel Dett, performed by Natalie Hinderis.

That came from 1913 by R. Nathaniel Dett, called In the Bottoms. He was actually from Canada, but that music was meant to represent the American South. He did spend a good deal of his life and career in the States and was deeply interested in the culture of the South and wanted to help elevate African-American music into the concert halls. He turned out to be one of the leading black composers of the early 20th century. We heard In the Bottoms, performed by Natalie Hinderos. Now here's a nocturne by Alexander Borodin.

from Alexander Borodin's Quartet No. 2, that was The Nocturne, performed by violist Roberto Diaz with pianist Robert Koenig. I'm Peggy Woodruff. We're coming up on 20 minutes before 9. This is a piece by Eric Whitaker. He read in a book of poems, Water Night, by

Octavio Paz, I believe his name was, a Nobel Prize winner. And he felt as though the music to the text was sounding in the air, so he wrote it down, completed the piece in about 45 minutes. This is a version for strings, no text, arranged 8 years after the original of Water Night. Eric Whitaker is conducting the London Symphony Orchestra.

That was music of Eric Whitaker, conducted by Eric Whitaker with the London Symphony Orchestra. We heard the version for strings of Water Night. The time is 8:46. If you have comments for us at the station or questions that you need to have answered at Classical 89, we would love to hear from you. We have a website, classical89.org. If you'll go there and just click on the word contact at the bottom of the homepage, it will be very easy to do it after that. Now here's a harp concerto by Ernst Eichner. It's in C major and performed by Annie Challen. She is the harpist with the Antiqua Musica Orchestra, conducted by Marcel Couraud.

0: That was Harp Concerto in C Major by Ernst Eichner. Annie Challen was the harpist. Marcel Couraud conducted the Antiqua Musica Orchestra. I'm Peggy Woodruff. Thank you for tuning in on this 3rd of September. It's a minute past 9.
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That was an 18th century scherzo from a 20th century composer, Haydn Wood. The Royal Ballet Sinfonia was conducted by David Lloyd Jones. I wonder if I've ever heard this violin sonata by Tommaso Albinoni played by a violinist. I'm used to hearing it in this way with trumpeter Alison Balsam in the violinist's part, violin sonata da chiesa, or for the church. Alison Balsam is performing with Jonathan Morton and the Scottish Ensemble.

Alison Balsam was the trumpeter. Jonathan Morton conducted the Scottish Ensemble in that Sonata da Chiesa by Tommaso Albinoni. I'm Peggy Woodruff. Thank you for tuning in to Morning Classics. Johannes Brahms's Second Symphony was an immediate success and had a far more friendly reception from the critics and the public than his first, possibly because it was a warmer and friendlier symphony. It does have moments of depth and shadow, but generally, it's rather radiant. After wrestling with his first symphony for 15 or 20 years, this one was dashed out in a few months at an Austrian vacation destination. Symphony number 2 now. We'll hear the New York Philharmonic, conducted by Leonard Bernstein.

0: Leonard Bernstein conducted the New York Philharmonic in Symphony No. 2, the Opus 73 of Johannes Brahms.
1: Next time on APM's SymphonyCast, we're heading to the English city of Bristol for another concert from the BBC Proms Festival. Adam Hickox leads a program of Russian classics, including Shostakovich's first cello concerto with soloist Maximilian Hornung, a fairy tale poem by Sofia Gubaidulina, and Rachmaninoff's fiery symphonic dances. I'm Steve Seal. That's coming up on APM's SymphonyCast.
0: You can hear that on Saturday night at 8 o'clock. I'm Peggy Woodruff. Thank you for tuning in this morning. At 10 o'clock, you can hear Stephen Cap Perry, Midday Classics, and Finlandia.

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1: Welcome to Midday Classics. I'm Stephen Cap Perry. How about a bit of rebellion this morning? Jean Sibelius was living in Finland, his homeland, in 1899 when the Tsar of Russia imposed strict censorship on Finland's autonomy. And a lot of Finnish nationalists who wanted to show their patriotism had a hard time doing so because that would get you in big trouble. And so they organized what they called a press pension fund celebration. But all the tunes celebrated Finnish history, including Finlandia by Sibelius. Let's hear the Berlin Philharmonic.

0: Finlandia by John Sibelius, the Berlin Philharmonic, conducted by Herbert von Karajan. 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
1: I'm Edmund Stone, and this week on The Score, we're celebrating Grandparents' Day. Have fun with The Princess Diaries. Enjoy zingers slung by Lady Violet in Downton Abbey. Get to know the ancestral family wisdom in Coco and the fierce grandmother in Minari. This is the music for matriarchs and patriarchs with Pizzazz. Next time on The Score.
0: Tune into The Score. That's Saturdays, 8 a.m. and 6 p.m. Amicizia. That's Italian for a friend or friendship. And it's also the title of this next work by Daniel Fisher. It's a dialogue between a guitar, so a very intimate sound, and an expansive orchestra, trading back and forth. Carlos Bedoya plays guitar with the London Philharmonic. The composer, Daniel Fisher, conducts.

by Daniel Fisher, Amicizia, with the London Philharmonic, guitar played by Carlos A. Bedoya. We continue our midday classics today with a piece by Joseph Haydn, part of what are called his famous Apponyi quartets. These were commissioned by a particular Count Apponyi, and what he wanted and what he paid for was exclusive rights to the music before its public release. In other words, if you wanted to hear it, you had to be invited by him or go to a concert that he had arranged for. Let's hear this performed by the Tawtry Quartet.

The Tatry Quartet performing Franz Joseph Haydn's String Quartet, one from his Opus 74. Next, we hear a work by Johann Strauss Jr. that he wrote to cheer people up. In 1874, there had been a big catastrophic storm.

stock market crash, and the city was depressed in Vienna. And Strauss wrote his opera Die Fledermaus, or The Bat, to give Viennese audiences sort of a dose of lighthearted escapism and theatrical fun. And the last thing that he wrote for that opera was the overture. And he had 48 hours to do it, and he kept going in one binge to write it all. Daniel Barenboim with the Chicago Symphony Orchestra.

The Overture to the Opera Die Fledermaus by Johann Strauss Jr., the Chicago Symphony Orchestra, conducted by Daniel Barenboim. When you've got a moment and you're online, head over to our website, classical89.org. 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Mikhail Glinka spent 2 years living in Spain, 1845 to 1847, and he loved the local culture, and he traveled across the country collecting folk songs. He learned traditional guitar techniques, and he loved watching the local street dancers. So later he wrote this work we're about to hear, Night in Madrid, Spanish Overture No. 2. He didn't, unlike some other composers, write, quote, Spanish-like music. He actually used real folk material, a jota, a dance that he loved, as well as a seguidilla, a dance rhythm, and a rondalla, all that mixed together. Keith Clark with the Czechoslovak Radio Symphony Orchestra.

0: Spanish Overture No. 2 from Night in Madrid by Mikhail Glinka, Keith Clark, conducting the Czechoslovak Radio Symphony Orchestra. 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
0: We continue Midday Classics with work by Antonio Vivaldi. In his day, the cello was mostly providing the bass notes for whatever group was playing, but Vivaldi was one of the earliest to take the cello and put it right in front. He wrote about 30 different solo concertos that treated the cello as the solo instrument we know it as today. Here is one of those cello concertos. We hear Raphael Wolfisch soloing with the City of London Symphonia.

0: a cello concerto by Vivaldi with Nicholas Kramer leading the City of London Symphonia, Raphael Wolfisch playing cello. Stay tuned for a traditional spiritual, but played on the trumpet.
1: Next time on APM Symphony Cast, we're heading to the English city of Bristol for another concert from the BBC Proms Festival. Adam Hickox leads a program of Russian classics, including Shostakovich's first cello concerto with soloist Maximilian Hornung, a fairy tale poem by Sofia Gubaidulina, and Rachmaninoff's fiery symphonic dances. I'm Steve Seal. That's coming up on APM Symphony Cast.

Alison Balsam playing trumpet for the traditional Nobody Knows the Trouble I've Seen. Long before Sir Edward Elgar was Sir, he was just Edward, and one evening he was tired at the end of the day, sitting at the piano, and he'd been teaching all day, pretty bushed, and he was just improvising a melancholy theme. And his wife, Alice, said, "Wow, I really like that." I'm not sure that's an exact quote, but so Elgar started playing variations for her, altering the style to imitate how their different friends might play it. Well, that evening grew into his most celebrated work, Sir Edward Elgar's Enigma Variations, each variation of the theme known for representing someone they knew, Adrian Bolt with the London Symphony Orchestra.

0: Adrian Bolt with the London Symphony Orchestra for Sir Edward Elgar's Enigma Variations. Stay tuned in just a few moments. Flemish Dances.
1: Programming on Classical 89 is provided by the Eccles Organ Festival, launching their 33rd concert season with a recital featuring acclaimed concert organist Nicole Keller in a program spanning centuries of musical expression, balancing monumental German Baroque and French Romanticism with modern minimalism. No tickets or passes are required for this concert, Sunday, September 13th at 8 p.m. at the Cathedral of the Madeleine. 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
0: Jan Blokes was a composer of Flemish descent. And what does Flemish mean? Those are the Dutch-speaking folks in the northern half of Belgium. Half of Belgium speaks French, the southern half next to France, but the northern half up against the Netherlands speaks Flemish, sort of like a different form of Dutch, like American English and British English. You can understand each other, but there are a few little differences. Jan Blokes was a champion of Flemish culture and music. And we are going to hear his Flemish dances performed by the Brussels Radio and Television Philharmonic, Alexander Rabari conducting.

Alexander Ribari, leading the Brussels Radio and Television Philharmonic for Flemish Dances by Jan Blocks. I'm Stephen Cap Perry. Right at noon, Composer's Daybook as always. We'll follow that with a Beethoven overture. I hope you'll be listening.

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1: This is the Composer's Datebook for September 3rd. I'm John Burge. On today's date, in 1806, Ludwig von Beethoven offered his publisher, Breitkopf & Härtel, three new string quartets, works we know today as the three Razumovsky quartets that were eventually issued as Beethoven's Opus 59. In Beethoven's day, Vienna was swarming with Russian, Polish, and Hungarian aristocrats with a taste for music. Among them was Count Andreas Kirillovich Razumovsky, the Russian ambassador to Vienna. The Count was an amateur violinist who occasionally played in a string quartet that he maintained at his own expense. The Count commissioned Beethoven to write three string quartets, stipulating that they should incorporate Russian melodies, either real or imitated. The most recognizable of the Russian tunes Beethoven employed occurs in the Scherzo of the Second Quartet. It's the same theme that was later quoted by Mussorgsky in the coronation scene of his opera Boris Godunov. When these Razumovsky quartets were premiered in Vienna in 1807, one contemporary review noted, "These very long and difficult quartets are profoundly thought through and composed with enormous skill, but will not be intelligible to everyone." When one Italian violinist confessed to Beethoven that he found them incomprehensible, Beethoven retorted, "Oh, they're not for you, but for a later age." Composer's Datebook is produced by APM, American Public Media, in collaboration with the American Composers Forum, reminding you that all music was once new.
2: 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Heading into the lunch hour with a Beethoven overture, the Coriolan Overture. Some have thought it was inspired by Shakespeare's Coriolanus, but actually, it was music written for an 1802 tragedy by the Austrian poet and playwright Heinrich Joseph von Collin. We'll listen to the overture performed by the Vienna Philharmonic.

0: Fading into the distance, Beethoven's Coriolan Overture, Clario Baro, leading the Vienna Philharmonic. 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
1: 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Enjoy zingers slung by Lady Violet in Downton Abbey. 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

Symphony in A Major, the Spring Symphony by Johann Stamitz, the New Zealand Symphony Orchestra was conducted by Donald Armstrong. Next, we get a waltz written because Frédéric Chopin was too shy. He was too shy to address his attentions for a 16-year-old Maria, a talented Polish noblewoman whom Chopin had fallen deeply in love with while he was in Dresden. Well, he couldn't say anything to her, but he did write her some music, and as she was leaving, he handed her the manuscript of this waltz as a musical love letter and a parting keepsake. Nothing came of it, though, because her wealthy family disapproved of Chopin, who had frail health and a very nomadic lifestyle. Waltz number 9, known as La Dieu, the Farewell, performed by Zoltán Kocsis.

Zoltán Kocsis with The Farewell, L'Adieu, Waltz No. 9 by Frédéric Chopin. Be sure and download the mobile app for your smartphone. You can see our playlist by touching one button, hear us streaming by touching the other button. That's how simple the app is to use. Just a few functions and they work great. The download is free and you'll hear us streaming anywhere in the world. Franz Schubert's Symphony No. 1 was not titled that. It was simply a symphony he wrote during his schooling. He was 16 years old, but later, after he had passed, it was discovered, and we now know it as his Symphony No. 1. Sir Neville Mariner leads the Academy of St. Martin in the Fields.

0: Symphony No. 1 by Franz Schubert, the Academy of St. Martin in the Fields, conducted by Sir Neville Mariner. I'm Stephen Cap Perry. We bring you our midday classics from BYU Broadcasting in Provo, Utah. Now Franz Liszt's Hungarian Rhapsody No. 11, performed by Leslie Howard. That's coming up in 30 seconds.
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0: Franz Liszt's Hungarian Rhapsody No. 11, performed by Leslie Howard.
1: Programming on Classical 89 is provided by the Eccles Organ Festival, launching their 33rd concert season with a recital featuring acclaimed concert organist Nicole Keller in a program spanning centuries of musical expression, balancing monumental German Baroque and French Romanticism with modern minimalism. 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

A Romance for Violin and Piano by Lajos Janáček. Roland Puntinen was the pianist with violin played by Ulf Wallin. I'm Stephen Cap Perry. We continue Midday Classics with A Tale of Two Gentlemen. Joaquin Rodrigo wrote this piece, Fantasía para un Gentil Hombre, or A Fantasy for a Gentleman, with two gentlemen in mind. One was the famous writer Gaspar Sanz, and what happened was four of the different movements of elegant dances written by Gaspar Sanz were used by Rodrigo in this fantasy, but he also had in mind the gentleman who would premiere the work, Andre Segovia, the famous soloist. Let's hear Lawrence Foster with the Lausanne Chamber Orchestra, Grammy Award-winning guitarist Sharon Isbin solos.

0: Fantasy for a Gentleman, Fantasía para un Gentil Hombre by Joaquin Rodrigo. Lawrence Foster conducting Lausanne Chamber Orchestra with guitarist Sharon Isbin. Stay tuned for a lovely movement of a piano trio.
1: Next time on APM Symphony Cast, we're heading to the English city of Bristol for another concert from the BBC Proms Festival. Adam Hickox leads a program of Russian classics, including Shostakovich's first cello concerto with soloist Maximilian Hornung, a fairy tale poem by Sofia Gubaidulina, and Rachmaninoff's fiery symphonic dances. I'm Steve Seal. That's coming up on APM Symphony Cast.
0: Tune in to the program Saturday night at 8. Next, we hear the fourth movement of a piano trio written by Ernest Chausson. He was a young composer eager to step out of the shadow of his teacher, who was pretty well known, César Franck. And this fourth movement is one of the things that let people know that he was a force to be reckoned with as a composer. Ernest Chausson's piano trio, fourth movement. Philippe Graffin plays violin, the pianist is Pascal de Voyon, and the cellist Gary Hoffman.

Piano Trio, Fourth Movement by Ernest Chausson, Philippe Graffon, the violinist, piano played by Pascal de Voyon, and Gary Hoffman, the cellist. This next work took a bit of bravery to get done. That's because harpist Katrin Finch was well known as a former royal harpist to His Royal Highness the Prince of Wales, and she was working with John Rutter, an album of his that featured harp arrangements. And during that process and that collaboration, Katrin Finch pretty shyly shared the manuscript of a harp concerto she was working on. John Rutter was so charmed by the color, the energy, and the craftsmanship of the work that he said, "I insist on conducting its premiere recording." And that's just what happened. Symphonia Cymru is the ensemble John Rutter conducts, and the composer, Katrin Finch, plays harp on her Celtic Concerto.

The Celtic Concerto by Catherine Finch. She played harp with Symphonia Cymru and John Rutter conducting the group. So glad you've tuned in to Midday Classics. I'm Stephen Cap Perry, with you every weekday 10 a.m. to 2 for great midday music. Ready for the ride of the Valkyries? Eric Glissmeyer will have that for you right at 2. Stay tuned.

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1: A good Thursday afternoon to you, and thank you for listening to Classical 89. I'm Eric Glissmeyer, and we have some music now by Richard Wagner from his opera Die Walküre, The Valkyrie. This is The Ride of the Valkyries, played by the Philadelphia Orchestra, conducted by Eugene Ormandy.

0: Ride of the Valkyries from Die Walküre by Richard Wagner, Eugene Ormandy and the Philadelphia Orchestra on Classical 89. In just a few minutes, we'll get to music by Mozart, which was something of an audition piece.
1: I'm Edmund Stone, and this week on The Score, we're celebrating Grandparents' Day. Have fun with The Princess Diaries. Enjoy Zingers slung by Lady Violet in Downton Abbey. Get to know the ancestral family wisdom in Coco and the fierce grandmother in Minari. This is the music for matriarchs and patriarchs with Pizzazz. Next time on The Score.
0: Be sure to listen on Saturday at 8 a.m. or 6 p.m. on Classical 89. Here's pianist Jorge Federico Osorio with the Symphonic Orchestra of Minería. This is called Plant by Ricardo Castro.

That's pianist Jorge Federico Osorio with the Symphonic Orchestra of Mineria, conducted by Carlos Miguel Prieto. A piece called Plant, that's P-L-A-I-N-T-E, by Ricardo Castro. I'm Eric Glissmeyer, and this is Classical 89. This next work was sort of an audition piece. Mozart was under financial stress and thought he might like a position at the court of King Wilhelm II, who was a decent cellist. So he wrote some string quartets with a prominent cello part, and they were played for the king. But unfortunately, no employment came out of this effort. Still, we're the beneficiaries, certainly. This is string quartet number 2, played by the Alban Berg Quartet.

A recording by the Alban Berg Quartet, String Quartet No. 22 by Mozart. 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This is by Mario Castelnuovo Tedesco, Tango.

Music by Mario Castelnuovo Tedesco. That's Tango. The violinist was Aaron Rosand, and the pianist was John Covelli. Here's the English Concert now with Trevor Pinnock conducting. Orchestral Suite in D Major by Georg Telemann on Classical 89.

0: Trevor Pinnock led the English concert in Orchestral Suite in D Major by Georg Telemann. I'm Eric Glissmeyer. Straight ahead, we have film music from a beautiful British film released in 1991.
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0: The 1991 film Enchanted April is about four very different British women who rent an Italian villa for the month of April, hoping to escape their unhappy, constrained lives. And in the beauty and warmth of Italy, their relationships and outlooks gradually transform. And I have to say the best part is that two of the women rekindle romance with their own husbands. Definitely one of my favorite films. Here's a suite of music from the film. It's by Richard Rodney Bennett.

0: a suite of music from the film Enchanted April. Richard Rodney Bennett wrote the music, and the orchestra was conducted by Neil Richardson on Classical 89. I'm Eric Glissmeyer. Coming up, we have a recording by one of the great flutists of our time, Patrick Galois. That's in about 5 minutes.
1: Next time on APM Symphony Cast, we're heading to the English city of Bristol for another concert from the BBC Proms Festival. Adam Hickox leads a program of Russian classics, including Shostakovich's first cello concerto with soloist Maximilian Hornung, a fairy tale poem by Sofia Gubaidulina, and Rachmaninoff's fiery symphonic dances. I'm Steve Seal. That's coming up on APM Symphony Cast.
0: You can hear that on Saturday from 8 to 10 p.m. on Classical 89.

an etude by Camille Saint-Saëns, also known as Toccata After the Fifth Concerto. That was pianist Long Long. And you're listening to Classical 89. A recording now by the fabulous flutist Patrick Galois, who was born in northern France. When he was 17, he began studies at the Paris Conservatory with the celebrated flutist Jean-Pierre Rampal. When he was 21, he became principal flutist of the National Orchestra of France, and then left that post for a career as a flute soloist and later as a conductor. Here he is soloing with the CPE Bach Chamber Orchestra in music by that composer, Flute Concerto in G Major.

0: Flute Concerto in G Major by C.P.E. Bach. Patrick Galois was the soloist, and Peter Schreyer led the C.P.E. Bach Chamber Orchestra on Classical 89. I'm Eric Glissmeyer. Stay tuned for harp music inspired by Goethe's Faust coming right up.
1: 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Have fun with The Princess Diaries. Enjoy zingers slung by Lady Violet in Downton Abbey. Get to know the ancestral family wisdom in Coco and the fierce grandmother in Minari. 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Next time on The Score.
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0: That was music inspired by Goethe's Faust, Marguerite at the Spinning Wheel, music by Albert Zabel, and the harpist was Charon Kim. I'm Eric Glissmeyer. Thank you so much for listening today. And be sure to stay tuned. There's much more ahead.
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0: As a boy, Edward Elgar composed some tunes for a play staged by the young members of his family. He wrote the tunes in a sketchbook, and four decades later, he arranged the music as the two Wand of Youth suites. He gave the suites the opus number 1, since they were his earliest surviving compositions, even though they were now scored with the mature Elgar's orchestration. We'll hear the first of those two suites, played by the Ulster Orchestra, led by Bryden Thompson.

Wand of Youth, Suite No. 1 by Sir Edward Elgar. The Ulster Orchestra was conducted by Bryden Thompson on Classical 89 at BYU Broadcasting. I'm Eric Glissmeyer, and we have some music now by Frédéric Chopin, his fifth nocturne, played by Yundi.

That's a pianist who used to go by the name of Yundi Lee, but at a certain point in his career just shortened his name to Yundi. He played Nocturne No. 5 by Frédéric Chopin. This is Classical 89. You know, it's said that great ideas can strike at any moment. And for Felix Mendelssohn, that moment came while visiting Fingal's Cave on the island of Staffa. The grandeur of the cave inspired him to sketch the opening notes of what would become his Hebrides Overture. Let's hear that inspiration brought to life, performed by the London Philharmonic Orchestra, conducted by Bernard Haitink.

0: The London Philharmonic Orchestra, led by Bernard Haitink, in the Hebrides Overture by Felix Mendelssohn. 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I'm Eric Glissmeyer. 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
1: I'm Edmund Stone, and this week on The Score, we're celebrating Grandparents' Day. 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Enjoy zingers slung by Lady Violet in Downton Abbey. Get to know the ancestral family wisdom in Coco and the fierce grandmother in Minari. 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

pianist Gabriel Olofs playing his own music, a piece called Nocturna. Bax wrote The Garden of Fand in 1916 during the First World War. At the time, he was immersing himself in Irish poetry and myth, finding escape in this otherworldly imagery. In the piece, the ocean is constantly present. You can almost hear the swell of the waves carrying you toward Fand's Island. It's music that invites you into a world of legend and beauty, and it's played here by the Chicago Symphony Orchestra, conducted by Leonard Slatkin on Classical 89.

0: The Garden of Fand, music by Sir Arnold Bax, Leonard Slatkin with the Chicago Symphony Orchestra. I'm Eric Glissmeyer, and just ahead on Classical 89, music by a composer who seems like a one-hit wonder, although that's far from being true.
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0: Johann Pachelbel was an organist and teacher in Germany during the late 1600s. He wrote lots of church music, chamber works, and keyboard pieces, but only one of his pieces became an enduring hit, his Canon in D major. Centuries later, it's a favorite at weddings and one of the most recognizable pieces of Baroque music. We'll hear a performance by the St. Louis Symphony Orchestra conducted by Leonard Slatkin.

0: A well-known piece in the world of Baroque music, that was the Canon in D Major by Johann Pachelbel. Leonard Slatkin conducted the St. Louis Symphony Orchestra. Stay tuned to Classical 89 for ballet music written for the concert hall rather than the ballet stage. That's in about 7 minutes.
1: 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The 2026-27 pop season opens with Cirque de la Symphonie, a celebration of live movement and iconic music. 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

That's pianist Jonathan Biss playing Arabesque by Robert Schumann. I'm Eric Glissmeyer, and this is Classical 89. Thank you so much for listening. Gustav Holst's Suite de Ballet is a work of youthful imagination. It has the light touch of a stage ballet with graceful dances and bright orchestral colors. You can almost picture the dancers moving across the stage, even though it was written purely for the concert hall rather than the stage. Here's violinist Bradley Creswick with the Northern Sinfonia, conducted by Richard Hickox. Suite de Ballet by Holst.

0: Suite de Ballet by Gustav Holst, Richard Hickox and the Northern Sinfonia on Classical 89 at BYU Broadcasting. I'm Eric Glissmeyer. Coming up in about 5 minutes, music about a fairy spirit called a Peri.
1: 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Adam Hickox leads a program of Russian classics, including Shostakovich's first cello concerto with soloist Maximilian Hornung, a fairy tale poem by Sofia Gubaidulina, and Rachmaninoff's fiery symphonic dances. I'm Steve Seal. That's coming up on APM SymphonyCast.
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Music by Carlo Martelli on Classical 89, Persiflage. That was a recording by the Royal Ballet Sinfonia, conducted by David Lloyd Jones. There's a legend about Alexander the Great, where he goes searching for the flower of immortality and eventually finds it clutched in the hand of a sleeping fairy spirit called a peri, and he takes it from her. She dances to enchant him, and that causes him to give the flower back, and the peri then disappears. And by that, Alexander understands that his own end is coming soon. Here's ballet music based on that legend, La Peri, by Paul Dukas. Armin Jourdain with L'Orchestre de la Suisse Romande.

Armin Jourdain with l'Orchestre de la Suisse Romande in La Pairie by Paul Dukas. That's a ballet based on a legend about Alexander the Great and a fairy spirit called a Pairie. Thank you so much for listening to Classical 89 this afternoon. I hope you can stay tuned for what's ahead. Performance today comes your way at 6 o'clock. 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And at 9 o'clock tonight, it's Exploring Music. I hope you have a great evening.

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1: Sometimes you hear people talk about building castles in the sky. Well, you used to hear people use that phrase. Anyway, it was a reference to daydreaming, imagining the future, building castles in the sky. Jennifer Higdon plays off that theme in her composition, Blue Cathedral, and adds a spiritual element. She says blue is the sky, where all possibilities soar. And cathedrals are a place of thought, growth, spiritual expression, a doorway into and out of this world. From APM, American Public Media, this is Performance Today. I'm Valerie Kaler. Jennifer Higdon's Blue Cathedral in concert at the Grand Teton Music Festival ahead this hour. We'll hear Blue Cathedral by Jennifer Higdon. It's on the way in just 5 minutes. Right now, one of her adrenaline-driven pieces. It's called Smash.